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1: 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And part of me died on his deathbed holding my daddy's hand. Just tell my daughters a father will drown if that means they can swim.

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1: Cannot wait till next Saturday night, man. Honest Abe is going to be here doing Ask Anything. 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Cannot wait to get to know Honest Abe next Saturday night. Violet checked in from Raleigh, and Genesis is in Tallahassee tonight. Both wanting to hear the new one with MGK. This is Honest Abe. 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

0: Heads up, some demons out there tonight. Fear not, though. Mackenzie's in Redding, California, and Bella's in Toronto. They're out there fighting. Just like Huntrix, Golden, most requested live. Romeo here at 855-495-7274. Let me check the voicemail. What do you want to hear?
1: Harry Styles. Harry Styles. I just woke up, and I'm in the mood for some Harry Styles. Can you look it up and play it for me?
0: All right, well, good morning. You got it. American Girl's on now. Harry Styles. Get your request in, too. You can DM or comment. YouTube, TikTok, Instagram, Facebook, Snapchat, X. We're at Most Requested Live.

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1: 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I'm Romeo, at On Air Romeo. 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And we begin for Emily in Boise with 82.

throwback inside the For You mix tonight. You continue to pick every song we play, and we do it again in 11 minutes, playing the most requested song in North America. Who's getting it next hour? Olivia Rodrigo, Justin Bieber, Tame Impala and Jenny, Ari, Sabrina, Taylor. We find out in 11 minutes. Now the For You mix continues for Kaylee in Windsor, Ontario. We

0: 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Tons of requests for Olivia Rodrigo, Drop Dead, Hi Harper in Charlotte. Audrey checked in from Cumberland, Maryland tonight. And Sophia is in Davenport, Iowa. Y'all got the DMs, TikTok, X, Instagram, YouTube, Facebook, Snapchat. 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
3: 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I really love the

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0: Hey, the Swifties had it last hour. Taylor Swift, I Knew It, I Knew You was most requested. But we got your votes all counted up again over the past 60 minutes. Thanks for the calls, the texts, the voicemails at 855-495-7274. The comments and the DMs, we got them all counted up, man. Thanks for those. YouTube, TikTok, Instagram, Facebook, Snapchat, and X. We're at Most Requested Live. And thank you so much for posting on your socials with the hashtag Most Requested Live. Better believe we see them and we add them to the count. All right, lots of requests last hour for Taylor Swift once again. Justin Bieber, Lisa and Anita, Olivia Rodrigo, Sabrina Carpenter still getting lots of requests, Tame Impala and Jenny too. Nobody had more requests though in the past 60 minutes than Ari.
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4: Yeah, checking the gram right now in the DMs and the comments. I see you, Penelope in Toledo and Ella in Richmond, Virginia. They both want to hear Baby Monster. You guys heard this one yet? Blowing up on TikTok. It's called Choom. New music. 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
1: 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Another For You mix begins right now. 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We begin for Zoe in Sioux City, Iowa, and Abigail in Eau Claire, Wisconsin, with Malcolm Todd. This is Earrings, kicking off your

0: Hey, the Swifties are out tonight. What? And I knew it. I knew you.
1: Hi, Ellie in Charleston, West Virginia. Kennedy in Winona, Minnesota. Paisley in Cedar Rapids, Iowa. There's your girl.
0: Romeo here already getting ready for next Saturday night.
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0: Coast to Coast on the radio. Year 4, You Mix continues. We just did Sienna Spyro, that was Die on this hill. Played for Annabelle in Chattanooga and Madeline in Cleveland tonight. We see you in the DMs, TikTok, X, Instagram, YouTube, Snapchat, Facebook. 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
3: 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Most Requested Live continues. Ariana Grande had it last hour. Hate That I Made You Love Me was most requested. Taylor Swift was most requested in the first hour tonight with I Knew It, I Knew You. We got your requests all counted up over the past 60 minutes. Thanks for the calls, texts, and voicemails. 855-495-7274. Thanks for the love on YouTube, TikTok, Instagram, Facebook, Snapchat, and X. We see you in the comments and the DMs at Most Requested Live. And everywhere you've been posting on your socials with the hashtag Most Requested Live, we see you. Big shout out to all the Arianators and the Swifties. Lots of requests once again in the past hour. Lots of requests for Tame Impala and Jenny tonight. Lisa and Anita, Justin Bieber. Nobody had more requests, though, in the last 60 minutes than Olivia Rodrigo. It's been sounding like this.
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0: Great. Amelia in Spokane. 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

hips tick tock when I dance. On that demon time, she might start her OnlyFans. Big B and that B stand for bands. If you wanna see some real baby, here's your chance. I say left cheek.

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I'm a bad bitch, he's a savage, no comparison here. 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I'm

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2: 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We begin for Samantha in Winchester, Virginia with Ari.

Dua Lipa with the throwback inside the For You Mix. We played that for Peyton in New Bern, North Carolina. Thanks for the text tonight, 855-495-7274. Romeo here, getting ready to do it again for the last time tonight, playing the most requested song in North America. We're going to do it in 12 minutes. That means you got 12 minutes to get your votes in. Who will get it for the final hour tonight? Maybe Lisa and Anita, Ariana Grande, Sabrina Carpenter, Olivia Rodrigo, Justin Bieber, Taylor Swift. Keep your requests coming as we take care of Caroline in Oklahoma City. She wants Dracula in her For You Mix. Tame Impala and Jenny.

0: 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You continue to pick every song in the For You mix. Love the throwback from Swedish House Mafia. We did that one for Ariana in Omaha and Avery in Columbia, South Carolina tonight.
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3: 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Thanks for interacting tonight. It's been all about Taylor Swift, Ariana Grande, who else? Sabrina Carpenter and Olivia Rodrigo. They've each been most requested once tonight. You can always count Justin Bieber in there, Tame Impala and Jenny, Lisa and Anita too. Over the past 60 minutes, nobody had more requests than any of them than Taylor Swift. For the second time tonight, Taylor's got it. The most requested song in North America.

That's The Weeknd for Autumn in Roanoke, Virginia, and Mila in Albany, New York. That's Crying For Me, coast to coast on Most Requested Live. Romeo here already getting ready for next Saturday night. I cannot wait, man. Honest Abe is here. If you ask anything, he's answering your questions. Get ready for Honest Abe next Saturday night. Now, Bella K for Hadley checking in from Poughkeepsie. This is I Love It, I Love It, I Love It.

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3: I'd like to dedicate Harry Styles to my best friend, Samantha, because she's going through this time with her ex-husband and moving out. I think she would like this song. 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Everything's going to be okay, girl.
2: 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You're a hot American girl, Samantha.

There you go, Piper in Edmonton and Taylor in Baltimore. Sienna Spyro, that's Die on This Hill. It's Most Requested Live. We're getting ready for our final For You mix of the night. 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
1: Have you ever heard the phrase, a diamond is forever? The slogan's fairly recent in human history and was coined in 1947 by the London-based diamond giant De Beers. Today, the company and its partners are still big players in the field, accounting for roughly one-third of global rough diamond production by value. De Beers primarily mines for diamonds in four countries: South Africa, Canada, Botswana, and Namibia. In South Africa, the northwestern coastal portion of the country has been a huge diamond mine since 1925 and was closed off to the public until recently. The ravaged land left behind by mining operations reflects the toll of this trade. One such type of mining is open pit or open cast, which create large circular pits in the earth. In eastern Siberia, Russia, the now-defunct Mir mine is as deep as 5 football fields and can be seen from the International Space Station.
2: It really looks like this kind of like hellish game of chutes and ladders. There are just these multiple levels of dirt tiers within this pit, connected by bridges and ladders and ropes, and predominantly boys and men are being lowered by ropes tied to their bodies to a subsequent level to sweep the littoral at the next level looking for diamonds and things.
1: That's Matthew Gavin Frank, a professor at Northern Michigan University and the author of Flight of the Diamond Smugglers, a tale of pigeons, obsession, and greed along coastal South Africa. Frank traveled to this region to learn more about the trade. He spoke firsthand with local diamond miners and some of the people who work for De Beers to oversee the mining.
2: When I was there, diamond sweepers were making like the equivalent, it was commission-based, so they were making the equivalent of like a nickel per carat sound.
1: Frank says that this commission-based pay could feed a small family on a cheap cornmeal-based diet. However, this life is rooted in struggle instead of stability. Mining is very dangerous work, and in addition to the open pit method at the surface of the earth, there are also underground diamond mines.
2: The miners would be working underground, and they would be working in chambers that were so tight that they would chip away at rock that was oftentimes mere inches from their bodies. And because they were charged with squeezing themselves into crevices so tight to chip away with their pickaxes, at the end of their shifts, there were these ghostly parades of human-shaped depressions left in the rock, like these hard outlines of the men who had previously labored there.
1: Deep sea mining

0: is another popular method off the coast of South Africa and Namibia. Large ships head out equipped with long hoses that drop down into the water and disrupt massive parts of the seabed.
1: What these hoses vacuum up, it's taken into just kind of the bowels of the ship, and there's a crew there that sifts through basically all of the dregs that's sucked up from the seafloor. And then there are independent diamond divers who just go down there in scuba gear with their own little vacuum hoses and vacuum along the seafloor and comb through the slurry later on looking for diamonds as well. So folks have gotten creative.
0: There's also illicit diamond trades that have grown too as workers attempt to smuggle out found diamonds in any way possible in order to make extra money. This includes strapping diamonds to trained carrier pigeons that can fly out of mines.
1: Even folks who are laboring for De Beers, even the security guards, the mine security under De Beers' employ, are involved in smuggling diamonds. So the pigeon method was just one of many well-known methods of smuggling, and it was frankly one that I found most interesting, but it was also one of the most rudimentary and one of the easiest ways to smuggle diamonds out.
0: For much of the 20th century, the people of this region relied on the formal and illicit diamond trade, but starting in 2007, De Beers deemed the area to be overmined and started slowly pulling out. With the lack of work and the land destroyed, many South Africans left in search of a new life.
1: A lot of folks didn't have any place to go. Their families had been there since the 1920s or 1930s. So these are multiple generations of families who labored for the corporation. And so not only is this all they knew, this is all their parents knew and all their grandparents knew oftentimes as well.
0: The infrastructure De Beers built in these regions has slowly crumbled over time, and the people left living there have tried to retool these ghost towns in any way possible.
1: When they started downscaling and pulling out, they started providing absolutely nothing. And so some of the pit mines that have since been abandoned, the city mothers and fathers are now thinking about turning those into hazardous waste dumps. And making money in that particular way, however awful that is for the environment as well. There's a proposal to make a prison from the old mining worker dorms.
0: The human and ecological toll of diamond mining is clear. Yet corporations like De Beers work hard to paint a different picture.
1: They're now perpetuating like the very unscientific rhetoric that the land that they disturbed on the Diamond Coast of South Africa since 1925 has been so thoroughly ravaged that it is somehow magically reverted to what De Beers calls a pure state and pure Namaqualand territory, ready to regenerate itself, which it just totally isn't. And they're actually trying to prevent the indigenous Khoisan population from moving back onto the land and farming it, because they're accusing the indigenous Khoisan population of destroying or redestroying the land because of their grazing animals, their farm animals, are going to redestroy the plants that De Beers feels they want to, you know, plant there. So De Beers just is blocking the indigenous population from moving back onto their homeland.
0: It's true that a diamond is forever, but what's the true cost behind the symbol of love? When lab-grown diamonds are an option, why are natural diamonds still in demand? To learn more about this topic, check out Matthew Gavin Frank's book titled Flight of the Diamond Smugglers, A Tale of Pigeons, Obsession, and Greed Along Coastal South Africa. Also, head to viewpointsradio.org to find archives of past shows and guests. And for more behind the scenes, follow Viewpoints Radio on Instagram, X, and Facebook. 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Our studio manager is Jay Silvers. 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
4: 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But before we dive into how this market's changed, let's start with a simple question. 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
5: 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And it's usually the home that one first buys when one becomes a homeowner for the first time.
4: That's Dennis Shea, Executive Vice President of the Bipartisan Policy Center. This concept first took off after World War II, when millions of veterans returned home, got married, and started having kids. As a result, the U.S. faced a severe housing shortage. And developers started mass-producing modest, functional homes designed specifically for first-time buyers. And while the idea of a starter home has remained largely the same ever since, the ability to actually afford one is a different story.
5: What has changed is that there are fewer and fewer starter homes being constructed. From the end of World War II through the 90s, starter homes are a significant percentage of new home construction, but since the Great Recession of 2007-2008, starter homes have become a smaller percentage of overall home construction for a variety of different reasons.
4: One reason Shea points to is current zoning and land use policies. He explains that these rules often give developers a stronger financial incentive to build larger, more expensive homes, instead of the smaller entry-level options many buyers need.
5: You can start with zoning and land use requirements, which require often large lot sizes. So it makes more sense to build a larger home on a large lot size property. Regulatory requirements restricting housing density, restricting smaller units on properties zoned for single family. You see also regulatory costs being built into the cost of a house. The National Association of Home Builders estimates that regulatory costs add 25% to the sale price.

0: price of a home and 40% to the sale price of an apartment, but 25% to the price of a single family home. So it makes more sense when you have all these built-in costs for builders to build a larger home to have a higher profit margin.
1: The shortage of new starter homes has also driven up the cost of existing ones. According to research from Realtor.com, the typical starter home price jumped from about $190,000 in 2019 to nearly $293,000 in 2024. At the same time, mortgage rates have also risen sharply from the historic lows seen during the pandemic. As a result, the income needed to afford one of these homes has more than doubled nationwide. For some adults, this shift has turned what was once a common young adult milestone

0: non-Hispanic homebuyers. We do see first-time homebuyers today do have higher incomes than we have seen historically, and they are more likely to use financial assets. So they have stocks, they have 401ks that they can rely on to help them into homeownership. And that's a different profile than we would have seen historically.
1: That's Jessica Lautz, Deputy Chief Economist at the National Association of Realtors. Like she mentioned, today's first-time buyers look very different than they did one generation ago. Not only are they older, but they also tend to have higher incomes and are more likely to want a single-family home in the suburbs rather than a small condo or townhouse near a city center. At the same time, many would-be buyers are facing financial hurdles like student loan debt and rising childcare costs. These expenses can make it harder to save for a down payment and can push the goalpost for home ownership farther back.
0: Unfortunately, when someone purchases at 40, that means that they've lost out on $150,000 of lost wealth gains because they would have been spending that time paying down their mortgage and watching that home price increase, and that would have given them the wealth over that 10-year period.
1: And for those who do manage to break into this challenging market, it often comes with a lot of sacrifices.
0: If we look at successful homebuyers, what we know is many of them take advantage of government programs, low down payment options. They explore neighborhoods that are perhaps untouched. They know that they can build on that housing equity and make housing trades at a later time. And we also know that they're making many financial sacrifices to get into homeownership. Often they're teaming up in unexpected ways too. So purchasing with a roommate or in a multi-generational home so that they can come into homeownership and build that housing equity and perhaps live independently later on.
1: With many young people worried they'll never become homeowners, what's the solution? Both Shea and Lautz say the answer begins with building more smaller homes, townhouses, and condos. From there, Shea says that zoning and land use policies need to be loosened so builders can construct a greater variety of homes. There also need to be more state and federal programs that create pathways for average Americans to move from renting to buying. Shea adds that manufactured homes could also play an important role in expanding access to home ownership.
2: There are provisions in the 21st Century for Road to Housing Act, which would encourage the production of more starter homes. For example, there's a provision that amends the federal definition of a manufactured home to allow a manufactured home to be built without a permanent chassis. This permanent chassis requirement, envisions manufactured homes being mobile as opposed to what they are in reality today. Manufactured homes are built in a factory and then are shipped to their permanent foundation, so you don't need this permanent chassis necessarily. So reducing that permanent chassis requirement or eliminating it could reduce the cost of a manufactured home by $5,000 to $10,000, according to some estimates. And manufactured housing is already a good source of affordable housing that could be purchased by a household seeking to own something for the first time.
1: These changes wouldn't just make housing more accessible, but could also shift the way young people think about home ownership entirely. Many have watched their parents and grandparents buy a home with far fewer barriers and now find themselves questioning whether that same milestone is still within reach. By addressing affordability and supply, these changes could rebuild confidence in the market for the next generation.
2: Well, some of the data I've seen have shown some discouragement among younger people that they aren't going to be able to buy a home like their parents and grandparents did. Home sale prices have increased by more than 50% since the pre-COVID era. And of course, incomes have not kept up with that increase in home sales price. So there is a sense of discouragement among Gen Z and older millennials about their ability to own a home. So what we need to do is find ways to increase supply, to get more supply out there, to help push out more affordable homes available for sale so that people can get on that first rung of home ownership.
1: To learn more about Dennis Shea, Jessica Lautz, and all our featured guests, visit viewpointsradio.org. 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Our studio manager is Jay Silvers. I'm Marty Peterson.

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6: This is Viewpoints Explained. I'm Ebony McMorris. When you're sick for what seems like forever, it's easy to want something stronger than rest and fluids. For many people, that something is an antibiotic. However, for most of the most common illnesses, it's the wrong tool. Antibiotics treat infections caused by bacteria and don't work against viruses that cause colds, the flu, more sore throats, and many cases of bronchitis. If a doctor doesn't prescribe one, it doesn't mean they're doing less, but that an antibiotic wouldn't do much. The more urgent problem is what happens when these medicines start losing power against the infections they're supposed to treat. In recent years, the CDC has reported a sharp rise in a highly drug-resistant bacteria known as NDMCRE. These germs can lead to pneumonia, bloodstream infections, urinary tract infections, and wound infections. They're extremely hard to treat and can be fatal. That's why it's so important to reduce the use of antibiotics when you can. Every unnecessary prescription makes it easier for bacteria to adopt and develop a resistance to every strain of available antibiotic. So the next time you're sick, it's worth asking what kind of infection your provider thinks you have and what warning signs to look out for if you're not improving. The goal isn't to avoid antibiotics at all costs, but to help make sure they'll still work when you really need them. That's Viewpoints Explained for this week. More in a moment.
7: Welcome to Culture Crash, where we examine what's new and old in entertainment. It's a rare treat when fans of an artist are given a look behind the curtain. Art is often best enjoyed without full context of what an artist's exact intentions and processes were behind a given piece. But after decades have passed, what could be more fun than going back and learning more about a book, movie, or TV show that truly matters to you? Stephen King fans were given just that kind of rare treat earlier this year when Caroline Bix published Monsters in the Archives, My Year of Fear with Stephen King. Bix serves as a Stephen E. King Chair in Literature at the University of Maine, a role that led to her connecting with King himself and bringing him in to talk with students at his alma mater. Their initial conversations gave way to a project that became Monsters in the Archive. Primarily a scholar of William Shakespeare, Bix is used to diving deep into a text, conducting literary analysis, and truly interrogating what a piece of art means. With Monsters in the Archive, Bix turned her academic rigor toward some of King's most iconic early works, including The Shining, Carrie, Pet Sematary, Salem's Lot, and Night Shift. Bix was given access to various versions and drafts of each work, and she used her scholarly eye to analyze what King changed, reframed, and kept exactly the same across various drafts of his work. The resulting book is a truly exhilarating way for King fans to go back and see some of his most iconic villains, settings, and descriptions in a new light.

0: Carefully considered and full of unique insights, Caroline Bix's book Monsters in the Archive is a remarkable reminder that true art is made with intention and takes hard work, and that Stephen King has written a lot of incredible stories. I'm Evan Rook.
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1: Coming up on Monday morning, what are those phrases that Izzy would just never say?
0: I do. We'll talk to you at 6 a.m. on Electric.

0: I received a call the other day from a woman. 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
1: Coming up on Monday morning, what are those phrases that Izzy would just never say?
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1: Coming up on Monday morning, what are those phrases that Izzy would just never say?
0: I do. 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
5: 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Izzy, Wade Hill, and Chantel in the morning.
0: Well, apparently a new movie is happening. 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
6: 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Do they dance or sing?
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102.7. Keep those umbrellas handy today. Thunderstorms likely this afternoon. That flood warning through 11 p.m. tonight.

This is a flash flood warning for the following counties in West Virginia: Cabell, Lincoln, Putnam, and Wayne, and the following counties in Kentucky: Boyd and Lawrence. Issued at 12:53 p.m. Eastern Daylight Time. The National Weather Service in Charleston has issued a flash flood warning for Boyd County in northeastern Kentucky, north central Lawrence County in northeastern Kentucky, southern Cabell County in central West Virginia, northwestern Lincoln County in central West Virginia, southwestern Putnam County in western West Virginia, northern Wayne County in western West Virginia, until 4 p.m. Eastern Daylight Time. At 12:53 p.m. Eastern Daylight Time, Doppler radar

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Electric 1027, okay, beautiful things. I am out, Miss Lauren, coming on in. Going to be with you for the rest of your Sunday. And I know we don't want to think about the work week quite yet, but Izzy Hill and Chantel are going to get you through that Monday morning. It's the morning show here on Electric.

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1: Coming up on Monday morning, what are those phrases that Izzy would just never say?
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enjoy it now. I enjoy it. I don't know. Because it's supposed to get back up into the 90s this week. I'm so done with the 90 degree weather. Here's As It Was, Harry Styles.

Ella Langley, choosing Texas on Electric 102.7. It is the week of the Putnam County Fair. It has kicked off. 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
1: Coming up on Monday morning, what are those phrases that Izzy would just never say?
0: I do. We'll talk to you at 6 a.m. on Electric.

Patron Neo. 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Lauren here on this slightly rainy Sunday, but you know what? It's still beautiful. Temperature-wise, it is going to get very hot this week, but don't let that keep you away from joining all the fun at the Putnam County Fair. 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

I absolutely love that one. It's Lauren here with you. It's Sunday. Don't get the Sunday scaries, because you can tune in Monday morning and you can hang out with Izzy, Phil, and Chantel starting at 6 a.m. and then we'll get your week kicked off the right way. Right now, it's The Killers, Somebody Told Me, right here on Electric 102.7.

Swift's new one. Have you seen Toy Story 5 yet? I have not, but I can't wait to. I don't know what I'm waiting for. 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I'm going to do it. And I hope you have enjoyed it if you have seen it. On Electric, here's Charlie Puth.

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1: Coming up on Monday morning, what are those phrases that Izzy would just never say?
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This guy, some of my friends just saw him in Cleveland and said he was absolutely phenomenal. It's Alex Warren. 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
2: I'm John Morgan of Morgan & Morgan. 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And it also very much depends on the law firm you hire to represent you. All firms are not the same. For over